0: terms of playing like complementary football the way that that we want to play here as Seahawks and become the team that we want to become, we're not there yet. So good news is we have a game in 4 days that we can move forward and learn from and try to grow from. So that's the good news. But we need to grow quickly in terms of complementary football, definitely taking care of the football. Way too many giveaways at this point in the season. And we'll look at those and see how we can get it fixed moving forward. So guys played incredibly hard. But the complementary piece of what we want to become right now is not there. So we didn't do it. And the 49ers did that today. So give them credit. They played a good game, and we'll move forward.
1: Mike, what was your view of the final offensive play?
0: I don't know. They said he was short, so you got to live with it.
2: Mike, when you have a quarterback who's saying it's been a little weird this year, what are you telling him on the sideline? What is Coach Flory telling him to kind of keep him in phase, to kind of maintain the standard that he usually maintains?
0: It's not like he doesn't know to, like, we don't want to throw interceptions, you know, like, so stay positive, stick to it, trust your reads, take care of the ball. I mean, we obviously don't want to throw the picks, and we need to find ways to start games a little faster on offense, but, excuse me, Sam also did a lot of great things today, extending plays, so you don't want to take that away from him either.
3: Can you walk us through the end of the second quarter, the fumble in the end zone, run the stretch? They had three timeouts. Just kind of what's your thinking there, and is there any lesson you learned in that?
0: We should be able to execute run plays. So we want to stay aggressive. I mean, he kicks a touchback. We're, two plays away from field goal range, and we're in good shape. So we want to stay aggressive and get points in the half, the opportunity to get the ball coming out of the second half. So, but we got to be able to execute our run game and hold on to the football straight up.
1: Like, I know Bubsy put out there's only one, but the game back we had the two sacks, on quarterback hasn't sacked all year, and yep. The run stopped at the end, just pushing the game.
0: Yeah, you felt Murph today, happy for him. I think, there's some good stuff, Russian coverage on defense that we did, and there's some things that we need to improve on as well. But like we talked about all week, their quarterback's a really good player. He saw a lot of plays on, off schedule today that it's just, it's a tough guy to get on the ground. And I feel like a sixth sense on knowing where everybody's at. So that's something that we want to obviously improve on, but Murph played a really good game.
1: Well, Mike Evans obviously had some huge catches. Is that just kind of great individual plays by him?
0: Yeah, great individual plays by him.
4: George Halani had obviously a couple of fumbles today. With Jerrion Price, there was a point where he came out after the fumble. Was there any thought about that, or is there a different perspective after the Washington game in terms of how to handle that?
0: Short on backs. I can't go out there and carry the ball, so nor do we want to.
2: Yeah, from looking at the film, but Ty kind of came back. What
0: would
2: you think of his return
0: to action? Good to have Ty back. Felt like we were on point. I don't really have I got to watch it to see how Ty played, but I felt like he did some good things.
1: What's your early read on Charbonnet and whether or not
0: you'll
1: play Thursday?
0: As of right now, the plan right now isn't for sure for him to play, so that could change, but as of right now, he's not going to play.
4: What about Nehemiah Pritchett with the fumble?
0: Yeah, and the Nehemiah played a great game, man. Probably the best play was a special teams play, So, guys playing double duty as a gunner and as a corner for us. So, guys should be really proud of himself, the position he's put himself in. He's playing really good football.
2: How have you seen his game grow?
0: Nehemiah?
2: Yeah.
0: He's earned a role on our defense, So the third corner spot was going to be something that needed to be competed for throughout the offseason, and he didn't shy away from it and came every day and did a great job and just stuck to the process and just kept making plays, So he's earned a role for us, which is great for him, and it's good for us.
5: You've been here before with your quarterback and the turnovers last year. What turned the corner offensively? Was there anything you can now try to revisit from last year that worked?
0: I don't think we're not panicking or anything like that. We're just going through what we do every day. And I think if we become more efficient and more effective as an offense, that's going to help our quarterback too. So I think it's everybody. It's not just Sam. Sam knows it. Like, you know, he wants to take, it's not like he wants to turn it over. We need to just play collectively more efficient. I think when that happens, then the ball doesn't become in jeopardy as much.
1: On the play where Greenlaw was ejected, did you think maybe another penalty could have been called there?
0: Bro, that was crazy. I don't know. I'm actually proud of our guys. They we can talk about going like chasing edges. I thought we played the line today, and then they took care of it, given all the things that were going on. So EJ's okay, and whatever happened. But what was the other penalty you implied for on us?
1: For what happened last time? I may have been
0: ejected. I'm not sure if there's. I don't know how that works. I just heard that he headbutted the guy.
1: You mentioned EJ. For him to beat the first guy there to kind of half sandwich back, but then not retaliate when he gets headbutted.
0: Yeah, I think that speaks for a whole team. EJ led the charge. I know it was an emotional thing, but like we got to stay in the pocket too, you know, for us to play our best ball. But I thought our guys did a great job, honestly. Coming off of last week and understanding how we want to operate. So just shows you, like, if we put our attention to things, our guys get better. We get it. We attack it. So it's one of those things where it's like, yeah, there's things we want to attack, things we want to do better. And so let's put our focus on it and let's do it. You know, so there's a laundry list of things we need to get better at. And so, you know, there's no time to waste. Let's get after it.
2: Sam for 5 sacks in this game. What were you seeing as far as what the 49ers are doing that really caused you guys?
0: Hey, it's the same thing. It's like we just gotta play better. Like, you know, we got the rushing coverage, like the protection and the routes and the timing of the play, that needs to be better. We can't be in second and long. We can't be in third and long. You know, we gotta keep the ball moving forward. We gotta make smart decisions with the football. We gotta take care of the ball. I mean, it's just we just gotta play good football. And right now, too frequently early in games, we're not doing that.
5: What was your message to them in the locker room?
0: Similar to what I told you guys, just hey, we got a tough, connected, great group. We got the capacity to be a really good football team, but right now we're not doing the things to become a great team. So let's go do those things, and let's go through it. Let's attack it. Let's figure out ways to get better, and let's do it in a hurry because we play pretty soon.
3: Mike, it seemed like your pass rush was impactful for most of the game. In the fourth quarter, seemed like it wasn't as impactful. Do you share that observation? And if so, is it a fatigue thing, or is there any other factor involved?
0: I'm not sure. You got to give them credit. I think they got the simple solutions. I thought their quarterback made some plays. Probably a better answer for you tomorrow. But you're probably right. I thought our rush early in the game was effective, and they were able to throw it a little bit there in the fourth quarter.
6: Going back to Mike Evans, was there any thought of approaching him a little bit differently after, you know, they featured him there at the end, or, you know, what were those conversations on the sideline?
0: What do you mean, treat him anything differently?
6: Like, you know, covering him any differently? It seemed like Chubb was kind of on an island.
0: No. What do you mean, treat him anything? The guy's a great receiver. We're trying to cover him.
7: Anything else? Thank you.
0: All right.
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8: 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More to do when we get back. Actually, let's go to the podium. We got Cooper Kupp.
2: Cooper, we have a quarterback in Sam who has been a little wavy this year. What are you telling him on the sideline, maybe after the reception or after the sack? What are his teammates telling him? How do you kind of keep him up just from a mentality standpoint?
11: Yeah, I mean, the energy doesn't change. He does such a great job of being able to traverse all the ups and downs of a football game. We know that he wants a lot of that. He wants those plays back. And when things go bad, he was the first person that wants to be the one to fix it. And, you know, the whole thing is just, you know, hey, let's get to the sideline. Let's figure out what we can do moving forward, find some solutions, and go out there and get ready to go for the next drive. You know, the energy, the belief, the trust in Sam is unwavering. And there's just the expectation to go out there and find a way the next time we get the ball.
4: Outside of the turnovers, why do you think it was kind of rough going on offense today?
11: Yeah, well, I mean, obviously, like you said, there's the turnovers, but you know, even after, it felt like even when we did get things going, it seems like every big play was followed up by a negative. It's like we, you know, one step forward, one step back, and so you know, we just gotta find ways to keep the ball moving forward. We can't end up in the second and longs. We can't end up in the third and longs. We can't end up in third and super longs. Like there's some stuff here that we just like fundamentally you just can't do as an offense if you want to be efficient. And we're finding ourselves in those situations too often. And we all have a hand in it. Right? Every single person that's out there offensively has a hand in making sure that we, you know, dial in these things and make these plays come to life.
4: What was the feeling at halftime after the way the first half ended?
11: Oh, there's frustration. I mean, without a doubt, there's frustration. I mean, we very aware of, you know, I think you're very aware of how good the defense is playing. The fact that, you know, up to that point, we had given them two short fields that the Niners did a great job capitalizing on, and then you just give them 7 points there at the end. You know, we just can't do that. Offensively, we put the defense in a lot of really tough positions. And, you know, they have bailed us out over and over and over again. And, you know, we just can't do that. We can't put them in those spots. And, yeah, that's all there is to it.
4: Do you ever feel the energy like from the deep, like damn, y'all, you know, one of those things halftime, like?
11: Oh no, that's not how we operate. That's never been the belief. That's never been the culture. It's not that's anti who we are. And so, you know, the way that we operate on a day-to-day basis is a belief in one another. To go out there and do your job to the best of your ability, and know that the other side is doing everything they can to figure out their stuff. And you know, that's never been the feeling. It's never been and it's been vocalized or said. And so, yeah, we've done. We're a connected team. We're a very tough, connected team, and because of that, I've got all the belief in the world that we're going to find a way to get things going the right direction.
4: You guys have had three games that were just maybe not as clean as you like. Are you seeing that in practice and surprised at game day, or is this kind of stuff you're seeing in practice again?
11: No, I mean, I think we've had some really good practices. I think there's been a lot of stuff that's been, very. Yeah, we've had the right energy, the right mindset. Practices have been good, and guys coming to work with the right intentions. And there's just a dialing into what happens on game day. There's going to be some stuff that we haven't seen. There's just that we don't get the crystal ball that's going to tell us what things are going to do. There's an expectation. You're given a set of rules to go out there and problem solve, and the coach has to stay on the sideline and watch those things, and we got to solve problems. We got to find ways to target things the right way. We got to find ways to protect. We got to find ways to distribute the field, catch the ball, and keep things moving forward.
5: You were 3-2 last year, and then you guys took off. If you can remember what it was then to now, what can you draw upon to maybe say?
11: Yeah, I mean, I'm not sure. I mean, I'm not big on looking back at last year's stuff, but what I will tell you is I have all the confidence, all the belief in the world, and the group of men that are in that locker room. The intention that they come to work with, the belief they have in one another, the way we support one another and play for one another. This is a group of guys that are chomping at the bit to get back to work. And so when we got all the right stuff, we made up all the right stuff, and you come in with the intention, the mindset, the energy that we have, you got no option but to move forward.
5: This situation, is it almost perfect that you're playing on Thursday?
11: Yeah, I'm sure everyone's ready to go.
6: Based on past experience, how do teams kind of address turnover issues like you guys are having right now, and how do you think that you kind of inform you guys going forward?
11: Yeah, I mean, it's always something to synthesize. It's something that you drill, something you work on. Defenses have a say too. And, you protect the ball as best you can. Sometimes there's just really good plays that are made defensively. And other times, like, hey, let's just fix the issue, and let's not make the same mistake twice, and you move forward. And so, that's something that you battle through, and every team is having that same conversation all the time. They're trying to find ways to limit those things. And, you know, that's something that's been for certainly is emphasized and will continue to be emphasized, and it's on us as players to bring it alive.
2: Anything else?
11: Awesome. Thank you, guys.
8: All right, that was Cooper Kupp, one of the leaders of this team. He had two catches for 15 yards. Okay, more to do when we come back. We're going to listen to players at the podium in the locker room. That's next on the Columbia Bank Radio Network.
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8: Seahawks lose at home 32-29. Had a chance, even with all the drama that they helped produce. I'm Michael Bumpus with Paul Moyer and Ray Roberts. Looking at Sam Darnold, 18 of 29, 195, one touchdown, two interceptions. The turnovers continue to be a problem. See if they can fix that as a team. They rushed for 89 yards. Jackson Smith and Jigba, five receptions for 102 and one touchdown. The team received for 195 as a squad. But it was about just finishing the game, Paul Moyer. You felt good with that third quarter, right? You come out and you're containing this offense. Things are moving. You're putting points on the board, but you said it was the last two drives you get 10 points.
21: Yeah, look, this defense, I still think it's the best defense in the league. If you're the number one defense in the league and you've got the lead 26-21 in the fourth quarter by 8 minutes left, I think, and it's second and 20 two times.
8: Mm-hmm.
21: And we let them score a touchdown. That was bad. And then the next one, we let them go down and kick the go-ahead field goal also. And I think we had him a second long a couple times on that one, too. I will say this. You know, Mike Evans, you know, one of the great ones. I mean, you're 6'5" with the strongest hands. Those are tough. And I think Job's going to learn from some of the techniques. His second and 20 he didn't have safety help. You cannot be in a trail position.
8: Right.
21: I think he missed the jam, kind of like against Washington, and all of a sudden he was not in great position, couldn't find the ball. But in that situation, if you want to be up and bunt, I've got a mirror. I got to stay on his upfield shoulder. I've got to be able to still see the football. And look, Brock Purdy made plays, man. He's the most elusive quarterback in the pocket in the NFL.
8: I agree.
21: It's just most quarterbacks, we would have sacked him 6 or 7 times. Mm-hmm. The good news is we played as bad a football, certainly from giving them points, and still had a chance to win the game. The good news is 49ers aren't as good as I thought they were. So next time we play them, we're going to beat them because we're going to be playing much better. We're just not there yet. And I think Fleury is still figuring out what he can do with each player. Right now, JSN's really the only one who can separate on routes.
8: Right.
21: And we got to find ways to create other guys.
8: You know what? Hold that thought, Big Ray. We're going to go to the podium. We got Sam Darnold.
1: Can't turn the ball over. Got to be, better on first and second down. Got to, stay in those manageable down and distances. And you think if we as an offense, if we clean that up, and if I, keep taking, I got to continue to take care of the football, but if we continue to do that, we'll be all right.
3: How a lot of people would look at a throw, and whether it's the right place or not. For you, when you look at the process and the decisions that you're making, are the things there that you're noticing that you're going to be looking for?
1: Yeah, there's a couple decisions that I would like back. But again, I think just putting the ball in a better place, on Elijah's, the second one that I threw, just being able to kind of throw that over the top, let him go get it. I think, the other one's just, poor decision. But, just got to continue to trust myself, trust my feet, trust what I'm seeing, which I'm doing. So, just got to be better taking care of the football.
2: Yeah, a lot of those interceptions, were there things you saw, before you threw the ball that you expected to happen, maybe that didn't happen, or things in coverage that were doing just overall that were different than what you might have expected?
1: No, again, you got to tip your cap to those guys. They played a good game, but, those are all things that I can control. Just can't be putting the ball in jeopardy like that.
2: On the sacks, was it more rush or coverage?
1: I don't know. I gotta look at the tape for that one. But, again, like I said, they did a good job rushing and covering some of our concepts. So, got to tip your cap to a good defense and obviously a good coach in Raheem over there.
22: I don't know where you were after the hit out of bounds and all that scrum, but I'm guessing you're not surprised that Ernest was one of the first guys kind of in there to have your back.
1: Yeah. Yeah, that was just craziness on the sideline. And then I actually saw first Andre kind of headbutt EJ there. So, it's just not a surprise. I know those guys got my back and I got theirs. So it's just how we roll as a team.
22: How the sequence at the end of the half, how kind of shocking was that?
1: Say that again.
22: The sequence at the end of the half.
1: Yeah.
22: Yeah, how shocking was that?
1: Yeah, obviously not what you want it to happen. It's just, we wanted to run the ball knowing that they had 3 timeouts. So, again, we just got to be better, and we got to be better taking care of the football.
22: What was your view of the final play or your final play?
1: Yeah, they did a good job covering downfield, really. And, Coop had a little bit of separation. If I didn't have to move in the pocket, I could have gotten the ball a little bit sooner where he would have had a little bit more grass to get that first down. But, that's, again, I got to kind of watch the tape to really tell you. But, what I saw was them covering our guys, and Coop was really the only guy. And I felt like he had an all right chance if he broke that tackle, which he did, to get the first down.
22: The offense hasn't really had a clean game the last 3 games.
1: Right.
22: Is that showing up in practice, or is it a surprise when you get to game day?
1: No, we're practicing well. We got a lot of guys that, love the process. They love coming in every day to work. We all feel that way. But again, it's got to translate. And there's got to be a sense of urgency to, make, what we do on practice translate to the field. And I know it will, but again, we got to have a little bit of a sense of urgency here to continue to get better, especially on a short week headed to a really tough place to play.
23: Sam, back to your second interception. After he sticks that, are you expecting a little flatter route so you can stab it on him? Was there any kind of maybe not on the same page part of that?
1: No, we had talked about that route, and we talked a lot throughout the week about him kind of taking it high, and no matter what the coverage was, and so that was the coaching point. And so I knew he was going to do that, and I just you know, I got to put more air under it and let them go try to get it. And, you know, again, just have it be an us or nobody ball. I think that's the main thing there is, like, I had a chance to put it over the top for Elijah to make the catch or for it to be incomplete. And so for me to put it in harm's way like that, you know, it's not the way to go out there and play winning football.
6: Jack's had another 100-yard game and a touchdown, but he's in here beating himself up over the one he didn't get. Just come with that touch about him.
1: Yeah, you know, Jax is that kind of guy. You know, he's a perfectionist, and I think we all are, but him especially, like, he's always going to beat himself up over the one thing that he didn't do well versus the 10 things that he did do well. So, you know, that's just kind of the guy he is, and, you know, we'll keep lifting him up, you know, as the week goes on.
2: Every quarterback has interceptions coming in bunches at times, everybody does. When that happens to you, what has happened to you in the past,
1: mm-hmm.
2: Are there things mentally, mechanically, physically you do to sort of work yourself out of it?
1: No, I think, you know, I just continue to trust my feet, trust my eyes, and make good decisions.
23: Sam, a year ago, you guys were 3-2, and you had a home loss to the 49ers. So was there talk in the locker room, hey, we've been exactly right here, and then what substantively happened then that you say, hey, let's kind of do some of that this year?
1: Yeah, I mean, not really, to be honest. There was no talk of that. I think a lot of guys are just pissed about not winning the game. So, yeah, again, it's a whole different year. We're not in the business of comparing this year to last year. You know, there's a lot of things that we need to get better at, plain and simple. And, you know, we got to have a sense of urgency to do that.
23: Besides pissed, what's the tenor of the team in there? But what do you notice about this group right now?
1: Again, I think, you know, we got a lot of guys that are just eager to get back to work. You know, we're just going to put our head down, especially, like I said, on a short week. So got to put our heads down and get back to work and get ready for this game on Thursday.
23: Thanks, Sam.
1: Thanks, guys.
8: That was your quarterback, Sam Darnold, 18 of 29, 195, one touchdown, two interceptions. He was sacked 5 times. Our quarterback review is brought to you by T-Mobile, the best mobile network in America, according to Ookla speed test. 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All right, guys, what do we think about our QB play? All right, you know what? I know you got great things to say. We're going back to the podium to hear from Ernest Jones.
6: Jax is in here talking about, like, how well the defense played and how the offense feels bad letting you guys down. What about you guys and this team keeps that from kind of becoming a problem?
0: And I think for us, I mean, you understand in this league, wins and losses come. It's just how you respond. How can we take a loss like this, figure out the reasons, you know, and why we lost, and how can it help us later on down the line? Nobody's fault, man. We could have executed better in the red zone. We've been saying that, but we got to get stops. If you turn those touchdowns to 3 points, you may be looking at a different game. So,
23: when Greenlaw had, how much restraint did you have to just put your hands up and not just go?
0: A lot. I mean, yeah, it is what it is, man. I don't think he intentionally did that to my quarterback, but if it was anybody, I'm going to say something. So, whatever the case may be, it is what it is, honestly.
23: Were you bleeding? It looked like you were wiping your face or bleeding that bad?
0: Yeah, I think so, yeah.
6: Just overall, where's this team at coming off a tough loss, a short week? How do you feel about where this team's at?
0: I feel good, honestly. I still feel the same as I did before the season started. Just little things, man. Little things that have turned us in, what is it, 3-2? We could very well be sitting in the same thing, 5-0, just like them. So just little things, man. We just got to execute better, execute in the moments. Hats off to them. They did it today, but we'll be better.
23: When you were 3-2 last year, this is where you took off. Is there anything you draw upon now in these 4 days before the next game and say, hey, we've been here before? And what about this team makes that apply?
0: Yeah. I think in the way we've lost, sorry, y'all, in the way we've lost those two games, I think you draw from both of those, been similar things that have, you know, been accredited to why we've lost in those games. So we just got to go watch this tape. It's a short week, so I don't know how much we're going to watch of it, but just go execute, you know, this week and, you know, find out how to get a win on Thursday night.
4: What did you see from Nehemiah Pritchett on the punt return, fumble force, and then the interception?
0: Oh, yeah, man. Mighty's balling, man. Mighty's playing really good. Just taking advantage of his ops, man. Whenever he's out there, he's going out there taking advantage. So he's doing a great job.
23: Thanks, man.
4: I think I saw you go up to Josh Job after the 82-point conversion to Mike Evans. You know, it was a rough matchup there. What was your message to him?
0: Yeah, man, just keep your head up, man. They're gonna come back to it or whatever the case may be. You gotta stay locked in mentally. That's how you do it. They play the hardest position out there. And you're dealing with a really good receiver out there, so you know, hats off to them. They executed well, and I was just keeping Job up in the game.
4: Thank

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9: Seahawks lose at home 32-29 to the Niners. They are now 5-0. The Hawks are 3-2. Let's hear from Jackson Smith and Jigba. He's at the podium.
10: First off, I'd like to thank my Lord and Savior, Jesus Christ. I mean, just for the opportunity today. I know that I'll learn from this and be better. I know our team will be better after this game. So, you know, that's the good we can pull from it. Obviously, not the result that we wanted. you know, I think offense, we were just in our way too much, but had the opportunity to go down there and win the game. You know, I have to reel those ones in, and I know that. And, you know, but we'll keep pushing forward. Super proud of my team, of course, how we always come out there and fight. You know, defense, best in the world. They deserve to win the game today, so sucks to let them down.
11: Jackson, you made pretty much every big catch the team's needed you to this year. How much do you end up beating yourself up over the last one? What did you kind of see as that was coming on here?
10: Of course. I mean, that's the one I want. You know, those are the ones that matter. So definitely would love to have those back, but you know, I can't sulk in it. You know, we have a game in 4 days. So, you know, just learn from it, move on. And like I said, continue to get better.
11: Was your jump for it out of sync? Or was it
10: say it again.
11: When you jump for the ball.
10: Yeah. Yeah, I think really, I guess I was thinking too much, you know, at that time. You know, just need to play free and catch the ball at the end of the day.
11: Obviously, just from the technique standpoint, obviously you'd like that ball to – pull you a little more to the sideline, but when you have to make it over the shoulder, you just said you learned from it. Take us into a couple details about what you did learn when you're in that situation next, how you might do it.
10: Yeah, I mean, at the end of the day, I had the chance to catch the ball. And, you know, so really just catch the ball, catch the damn football at the end of the day. And, you know, I know I'll make the next one.
11: What's the mood of you guys right now in the locker
10: room? One more time.
11: What's the mood right now? Are you guys at home?
10: We're pissed. You know, we're pissed. We wanted this one. And like I said, defense, special teams, they deserve this win. And it sucks. As an offense, myself, feel like, you know, we let them down. But, you know, we're going to keep pushing. You know, we're a team that just keeps swinging. no matter what, and that's why I love this team so much.
11: Jackson, the run through the playoffs last year, you guys were clean on the turnover front, and both losses this year, the turnovers. Yeah.

0: part. What do you try to do to address that? Like, how do you kind of view it at this point, 5 games in?
1: Yeah, I mean, we have to stay out of our own way at the end of the day. I mean, we spotted them 21 points. Like I said, defense played incredible. It's on us to protect the ball and move the ball forward. And, you know, we have to focus on that. And I think coming into the game, the first quarter, like in the beginning of the game, I think it's very important to protect, move the ball forward. And like I said, stay out of our own way. And I know we will get better at that and continue to grow.
2: When it comes to those things, the fumbles, how much of that is technique and how much of it is mindset, and what kind of balance between those things?
1: It's definitely technique. I mean, we preach how to hold on to the football and when to hold on to the football, and that's something that, you know, is said and coached, you know, so we have to do a better job at that as players.
3: Jax, you mentioned the defense a couple times and how well they played. What about that group and the detection on this team will keep it from becoming an issue of like, oh, you know, this side's not doing very well?
1: I mean, we never feel that from them. And you know, it's honestly a surprise because I know how much, you know, they love to win and care and how vocal they are. But at the end of the day, they always have our backs and they let that be known. And time after time again, they come through. So, you know, we're a band of brothers and, you know, we love each other and we're going to get better. And I know that they trust us to figure it out, and we will.
4: Do you feel like it's harder this year so far in offense than last year? And if so, do you have ever thought about why that might be?
1: I don't think it's harder. I think, you know, this is year two for this offense. We got a lot of guys back, and I think we've seen some improvements. We know how to improve. We know how to adjust. We know each other a little bit more. So I wouldn't say that. We just got to keep pushing. Appreciate it.
5: All right, that was Jaxon Smith-Njigba. He had 5 catches for 102 and a touchdown. Did have a crucial drop out there. He acknowledged it, right? You can't run from it. We expect him to make that play. He expects himself to make that play. B-Wall, what'd you see from JSN today?
6: No, I mean, I thought I really did think he had a good game. I mean, the 49ers were bracketing him. They were trying to take him out of the game plan. He ran some fantastic routes mm-hmm. earlier, some in-breaking routes, some good releases. Able to get open, especially that big play. How many yards was that? Like a 38-yarder. Mm-hmm. I mean, his release on that play gave a little inside release, got open, but unfortunately you kind of define the performance from that last drop. But I keep thinking about that one. Maybe I need to see it again, but to me, like, that is such – you expect the best receiver in the game to make that play.
5: Yep.
6: You really do. But that is such a tough ask to have a run a post-corner and you turn back – and you're late tracking that ball because of the angle that you have to turn back at. And when that ball is not thrown to your near shoulder, that's a tough adjustment, especially when you track it late. Because ideally, if you track it early, you're going to open all the way up, swing open, and yep. catch it with your hands.
5: Right.
6: But he tracked it late. And that's just the timing of it all. And when you're asked to do that and Sam Darnold threw it to his upfield shoulder, like that's, to me, that needs to be a better throw. It really does. And I'm sure Sam would say that too.
7: Yep.
6: Jaxon will say he should have caught it. Sam will say it should have been a better throw. And really, it just should have been better execution all along because it was there. It was a fantastic route by JSN. But I just think the ball needs to be more toward the sideline, easier to track for the wide receiver.
7: Yeah, that ball kind of floated. I thought he maybe even mistimed it in the air. Like say, he said, maybe he overthought it. I don't know if he even needed to jump, right? I mean, and then all of a sudden his hands were not in the right position.
5: That's how you know you're not for sure when you jump, trying to buy yourself some time.
7: Yeah, you're trying to get control in the air mm-hmm. rather than the feet on the ground. You're right, a good throw. We're inside the 10-yard line there, and he actually runs out of bounds and probably stops the clock. It's just, you know, this is a game of playmakers.
6: Yeah.
7: And, you know, Purdy made plays. Mike Evans made plays. We made some. We just didn't make enough of them. The reason why we're such a good team, this is now 2 years in a row we had a chance to win on the final drive of every game we've been into. Now, last year, we lost to Tampa Bay, 38-35. We had the chance to win that one as well. Sam didn't have a great game. Didn't have a great game the next one. We beat Jacksonville in Jacksonville, 20-12. Then we come back and play Houston, not really playing well either. We finally get to the Rams, and that's when things really started to take off. And so I'm trying to compare last year to this year, and there was a lot of time it didn't feel right. The one thing that felt right last year is Sam, the way he threw in tight windows, was better last year than this year. And I don't know if it's just confidence or he's trying to, I want to make sure it's there before I throw it. Because last year I thought he threw caution to the wind and said, I have this arm to get that in there. And I saw some times where people were open in the flats and he didn't take them. So I think, again, we're going to get better. We're going to be a great team by the end of this year. Could have won today. Could have been undefeated. We're not. It is what happens when you turn the ball over as much as we have.
8: Yeah, I mean, I think on offense, there's no rhythm there. Like, there's nothing. Like, JSN is the one thing you can count on. Nothing else. Like, you can't really lean on the running game. You can't even lean on Sam not making mistakes. You know, he's made a turnover in every game except for the first one he played in. And so that costs you points, 21 today. And so at some point, I know last year the running game wasn't always in sync, but you could see how the running game was impacting the play action pass and that stretch zone pull. So there was some benefit to the running game, even though it wasn't on point the same way it is right now. But the offense still had like a flow to it. It doesn't feel like it has flow to it. It just feels like you have to win and die by a chunk play. And if you have to grind it out for 70 or 80 yards or something like that, it's probably not going to happen.
9: Paul, I think that was a great point you made about Sam Darnold throwing in tight windows. Because last year we watched him throw, and there was, multiple times a game we were like, that's one of the best throws I've ever seen. Like, throwing on the run, across his body, fitting it in a tight windows, and really not only just completing the catch, but putting it on the right shoulder of the wide receiver to avoid taking a hit, things like that. I thought today he had a couple receivers that he kind of let out to dry. Rashid Shaheed took a big hit. JSN took a big hit on that last drive. And those are throws that we're not used to him doing. Usually he's protecting his wide receivers a little bit. And today, I the one throw I really loved from Sam Darnold, and I thought it was his best throw of the day, was when he found Rashid Shaheed in that crossing route. He was rolling out to the right, threw it on the run. And that, I don't know if it was a tight window, but it was just outside the outstretched arms of the defender. And he threw it on the run, put it right in stride to Rashid Shaheed, and I said, that was the best throw Sam Darnold's made all day. And those were the kind of throws he was making all of last year, or at least early in the first half of last year. So those are the throws you kind of learned to expect from him, and he just hasn't quite been making them yet.
7: Well, and look, I Brock Purdy, if not for the ones that I thought Mike Evans went and got, I don't think they were necessarily a great throw. He had a couple good throws. The way he extends, in the pocket. If they lose this game and we were doing their post-game show, they would be searching. They go, oh, my gosh, the Seahawks got our answer. We cannot move the ball. What did they finish with, 250 yards? I don't even know what the number is. Again, for a moment there, they were going to be under,
9: 269.
7: But, I mean, they can't get 300 on us. I feel like Mike's knows their offense. I felt physically we were getting after them. We were beating them up. It's just, Mike Evans is the one who won that game for them on their side because of the playmaking ability he had. And we were in coverage at times. And I will say this. We're going to learn from that. We got some young corners still. They're going to learn how to play that technique better. And, again, you can't, second 20s, man, you can't be in trail position when there's no safety help over the top.
9: To follow up on that, they didn't have a drive over 21 yards until the fourth quarter.
7: I know.
9: 21 yards.
7: No, man. Not the longest plate, the longest drive. That's amazing.
9: Absurd.
7: Yeah. Yep.
5: Yeah. All bad.
9: But not all
5: bad. But not all bad. No, there's some bad. A lot of bad. But, we'll see. How 12s are going to react there. You know what's off this week. So let's see how that goes. Say 12s, keep up with the team all season long with the Seahawks mobile app. Team news, real-time stats, video highlights, and more right at your fingertips. 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When we come back, we got interviews with Jen Mueller. That's coming up next. Hawks lose at home, 32-29.
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16: 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Come on.
18: Got back, Purdy gets hit, Purdy's going down, guess who? Second sack of the day for Byron Murphy.
5: Byron Murphy had a great day. He had 6 tackles, 2 sacks, 3 TFLs. Jim Mueller caught up with him.
19: Byron, when a game ends like that, what's the emotion that is at the surface?
20: When a game ends like that, you know, I mean, it sucks, but I mean, you know, the refs made the call. You know, it is what it is. All we can do is, like, move on, get ready for Denver. That's all we can do.
19: Knowing that this is a division rival that plays tough, is this about how you expected the game to go, physicality-wise and fighting for every yard and inch?
20: For sure. You know, it's a division game, so it's a lot on the line. So, of course, I was expecting, you know, to be a dogfight, you know. That's not just a game. That's every game. So, you know, this is a very competitive league, so I'm expecting that every week. But, of course, it's everything I thought of, you know. Obviously, you know, things didn't go our way, you know, came up short, but it's for sure expecting how I wanted to go.
19: I know you're going to need to go look at the tape, but what are your initial thoughts on how you guys handled Purdy in an offense that has been very explosive this year?
20: Yeah, I feel like we handled pretty well, you know. We were rushing together, communicating from the front end to the back end. I feel like we played great team defense.
19: But the rush and the coverage. I mean, I know that you got to Purdy a couple of times on that, but just in general, it looks like they were bottled up for most of the game.
20: Yeah, I feel like, you know, like I said, like, that's what we do. You know, we rush, but we rush as one, we rush together. So as long as we continue to do that, we're going to be good.
19: I know you don't necessarily care about the numbers, but to get to Purdy and be the first one to take him down this year, does that mean something to you?
20: Not really, you know. It feel good, I think, you know, sack him twice, but I wouldn't really focus on that, but it do feel good, though.
19: How did you see the defense respond to the early turnovers by the offense?
20: I feel like we responded well. Like, they turned the ball over, we just told ourselves, you know, hey, we got to go out here and, you know, get a stop. You know, hold them to three, you know, whatever that looks like. But we got to go out here, you know, no matter what the circumstances, you know, the situation, we got to go out here and play, you know, great team defense, play football.
19: Lastly, there were some big plays on defense and special teams. I'm thinking about Pritchett. I'm thinking about Job, right? The takeaways, what do you take from that?
20: This is stuff that we know we practice, you know, that's what, and also, too, that's what we preach throughout the week. So when you see these things on Sundays, like, we don't even be surprised because, you know, like, it's like a weekly process. Like, this is what we do. We practice hard on special teams, you know. We talk about getting turnovers, creating turnovers at during practice for defense, you know. So it's pretty cool to see, man, see it come to life on Sundays.
19: Certainly is. Their goal every practice to get three takeaways by the defense. They do that today in the game. Bump, as we get that back to you.
5: Thanks, Jen. Byron Murphy had himself a day. Two sacks, three TFLs. B. Walt, you called it. Byron Murphy, going to be the first person to sack Brock Purdy. I know you were doing national radio. Did you pat yourself on the back or just kept
9: it? I smile about that. Yeah? I said, yep, got that one right.
5: All right.
9: Twice. But it's so he's so tough to block one-on-one, isn't he? I mean, the way he uses his hands, the way he can – he's so quick. He's
5: leverage.
9: Oh, my goodness.
5: Yeah.
9: And, I mean, just pretty impressive by him. And now back-to-back – good games by him, and he got the first two sacks on Brock Purdy of the season. So, yeah, that was good to see. And again, we all thought there was no way the Seahawks were going to leave this game without a sack. I mean, just how good that defensive line is, and they should have had more. Honestly, Brock Purdy, he's good back there. He is creative in that pocket, and he extends plays with the best of them. And so to be able to come up with what, three on the day?
5: Yeah.
9: That was a good day for the front.
7: Yeah, three. Again, felt like we could have had a lot more. Look, here's my takeaway. We're better than they are.
5: Mm-hmm.
7: We're better. I'm not going to go out on a limb with a Ram, like when we lost to them last year with the four interceptions, and I walked away saying, oh, we're better than they are. I mean, we almost beat them and couldn't have given the game away more. Felt very similar to this one. I felt, okay, the defense, this is not a mirage. This is now five games in a row that we've shut them down offensively, even though they got 31 or 32 points. It was really 10 points there. We just have to play better.
5: Yeah.
7: I mean, we can't turn the ball over. We got to start making explosive plays consistently on offense. And, you know, Fleury's got to find it again. All the pieces, and it's got to start coming together a little quicker. But we're a good football team. I mean, this is 2 years in a row now we haven't lost. You know, I mean, we're going to final drive with the ball in our hand to win the game. So we're going to be fine. We're going to beat them the next time we play them. I actually feel a lot better about this game, even though we lost, than I did going into this game. So I think we'll be fine.
5: All right, let's go back to the locker room. Jen caught up with Emmanuel Wilson.
19: Emmanuel, we saw a number of turnovers in this game. Mm-hmm. One of them was your fumble. What happened on the play?
17: Really, I just cut back and just seen a lot of 49er helmets, and they just had a great punch on the ball. I just got to lock my wrist.
19: It just seemed weird, the number of turnovers, both sides of the game, seven total. How does that impact just kind of the flow, mindset, and maybe hesitation?
17: Really, when whoever turns the ball over, like, that gives the momentum to the other team and to either go score or get a field goal. So, really, it's just like just a momentum thing, I can say, when the ball's turned over.
19: How did you see Sam Darnold respond to his couple of interceptions?
17: Really, he just flushed it. You know, he's been a starter in this league for a hell of a long time, and when he goes out there, he make a mistake, he just flushes it and keep going.
19: You and I talked this week about your desire to be more decisiveness. At first glance, were you able to do that today?
17: Yes, ma'am. I feel like I was, and sometimes like it'd be like a misread or something like that, but I still was decisive.
19: It also felt, though, like the Niners were giving you a little bit of pressure. They were picking up on some of the screens, and how did they disrupt what you guys wanted to do in the run game?
17: Really just, you know, they get paid on their side, too, so I guess they were just doing their job like how they're supposed to, and we just didn't do ours.
19: The final play from Cooper Kupp proves that this is a game of inches. When you kind of take this game as a whole, what do you make of the way it ended?
17: You got to leave it out the rest hands, you know. And that call, you know, to me is a bad call. But, you know, can't change it.
19: All right, there you go. Emmanuel Wilson, the Seahawks come short of matching or setting a franchise record for points scored in the first three games. First time in three games they have not made it to 30 points. Bump.
5: Thanks, Jen. That was Emmanuel Wilson. 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
5: 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When we come back, we'll hear from Ty Okada. Jane caught up with him. 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
5: This is the Seahawks postgame show. I'm Michael Bombas with the squad. Let's head back down to the locker room here from Ty Okada. Jen Miller caught with him.
19: Ty, it's the first time we have seen you this season. First of all, how much energy was pent up just waiting to get back out there with your teammates?
30: For sure. I mean, just this group of guys, it's so special. And so to be able to get back out there with them and just ride with my guys, it was really special. And just upset, frustrated, wish we could have came away with the W on that.
19: We saw you with a couple of big plays. And we also saw Mike Evans do a lot of damage in the second half. How does he change the equation?
30: Yeah, just a very good player. Always have to be aware of where he's at. And no, for sure, we'll watch the tape and we'll get better from it.
19: What do you take away from this entire game?
30: It's another learning opportunity for us. You know, it's a lesson. And for us, and I know this group of guys, like, we're going to come back even better for it. And so for us, I think mainly in this game, like, honing in on the small details of when it's like those critical downs, just, you know, having a heightened awareness of how they're trying to operate and executing in those moments will be big time for us, and we'll learn from it and continue to grow in that facet.
19: They had a couple of injuries during the game, so Kittle played a larger role there in the fourth quarter. Is that part of what you're talking about, is just some of those leaky yards that he was able to get?
30: Yeah, definitely. We'll have to look at it and see, and just wherever we can progress and learn from, we will do that. And we'll attack the film, and we'll tell the truth. We'll tell it with love. We'll become better for it.
19: How'd you see the defense respond to the early turnovers of the offense?
30: You know, we always have our guys back. We're one team. It's all really one unit. All three phases of this team, it's all about complementary football. And so for us, it's like it's our opportunity to go out there and stand up for them and build from there. So really it's just like locking in those moments and having those guys' backs always.
19: Lastly, Abe had mentioned Coach saying something about a sense of urgency and just kind of dialing it up a notch. What does that mean to you, to the defense, to the unit?
30: Really, as a team, we know what we can be, and there's areas to grow, and we know that we will grow in those areas, but there's a sense of urgency to it, and we've got to make those things happen fast, and we will. And that's what's really special about this team is we'll look at it, we'll correct it, we'll get better from it, and it'll be great.
19: Yeah, the defense responding to a number of Seahawks turnovers, 21 points scored by the Niners off of those takeaways, Bump.
5: Thanks, Jen. That was Ty Okada. He had four tackles, one TFL. I know it wasn't the result that we wanted, but it was nice to have your safeties back there, Big Ray.
1: Yeah, it was. Julian Love, the name was called a lot, made some good plays, good sure tackler. And I think the phrase moving forward with this team is going to be this idea, this complimentary football. Because Coach McDonald said it in his presser, so I'm pretty sure they must have been talking about it in the locker room, because then I think he's the second guy that's talked about the complimentary football stuff.
5: Right.
1: And so, you know, just got to get tighten some things up, you know, be able to not turn the ball over, give another team points and things like that. And that's what makes it complimentary.
5: Man, Moyer, what's crazy is that you look at the numbers, 189 through the air, 175 when you factor in the sacks. They didn't dice you up like that. It was just costly plays that you keep mentioning.
7: Yeah, and it really came down to the second to the last drive where they hit those two 20-yard to second 20 plays. And, you know, again, I'm giving those to Mike Evans. There was two passes. I said, why is Brock Purdy even throwing that? I mean, there's probably five or six of them in a game where he just said, you know what, I think my guy's going to go get it, even though we were in a pretty good position a couple times. The first touchdown, they had with Evans on the sideline. We're right there. I can't believe he even threw it. You know, if we had been maybe anticipating a little bit more, you know, maybe we intercept that one too. But it ended up being a great throw. So I feel good. I mean, Brock Purdy, we got his number. It's just, you know, he's a guy that just, you never know. You know, you give him the ball in the last drive, you're nervous because of the way he can make plays. But as I mentioned earlier, I feel so much better about this team now than I did going into this game.
5: Yeah.
7: Because there's just so much that we're going to get better.
5: I've never been more calm about a 3-2 team in my life.
7: Yeah.
5: Like even last year, I'm thinking like, all right, man, let's figure some things out.
1: Yeah.
5: Now I'm like, okay, we can identify what's going on. They're identifying what's going on. And there are a lot of the players who are still on this team who understand what it takes to kind of get through this. So I'm not making excuses for them. You need to be better, but I'm sitting there like, all right, Thursday means a bit more, but I'm not sitting here panicking quite yet.
9: I think the panic could come from the schedule coming up and being 3-2 and having to turn around and go to Denver on a short week. And going to Denver is not easy, right? Especially with the elevation. It's different. It's different playing in Denver. That is a tough game. And then you got to turn around and you play the Chiefs at home. So you do have two tough games that you have to pull out at least one of them. Like, I don't think there's any choice, and hopefully you can get two. But if you lose both of those, you're falling to 3-4, and you're in a gauntlet of a schedule still. So I think that's where the panic comes from. But it'll start Thursday. I mean, if you get a win at Denver, then you're like, oh, okay, all right, we're good. Like, we're going to be okay for this.
7: Well, go ahead.
1: I was going to say, the other panic, too, though, has to be a little bit of Sam Darnold. I mean, the turnovers are killing
5: it. It's real.
1: Yeah, it is. You know what I'm saying?
5: Can't ignore it.
1: And so, like we were talking about in the pregame, when I think these are the types of games that make people hate on him. It's like, because some of the throws you go like, why the hell did you throw that, you know? And so it's not the Sam that's balling out. It's the Sam that, like, when you just don't know why he made that particular throw. And then he comes to the press and goes, yeah, I shouldn't have made it. It's like, don't say that again this week, dude. Like, figure another way to say it.
7: Yeah, the reason why I feel good, and you're right, if we lose the next two, I'm going to panic, because that's different. That's a whole other different story. And then I'm not feeling good about this team. The reason I feel good about it is, look, we beat New England, who just thumped somebody today. I wasn't even sure.
5: Raiders.
7: Raiders, who had been playing well. Mm-hmm. You know, again, talk about a week-to-week league. I mean, it's like, what? How did that team just get blown out? 49ers beat up on the Rams. When we were watching film, even though Miami and Arizona aren't great, Denver is, I'm like, San Francisco's the best team in the league right now. And I walked away with this game going, we're better than them. We just got to clean up the stuff. And I know that's an easy thing to say and hard to do sometimes. So I feel good going into Denver. I expect us to win. I think Kansas City, is that one here?
5: Yeah.
7: I'm going to feel good about that also. We'll see how good Kansas City is. I'm not 100% sure, but that's going to be fun when K-9 comes to see if he can become the first 100-yard running back in about 30-some games.
5: 31 now, I think.
7: 31 games against the Seahawks. So that'll be fun. But I just feel good about this team that, I thought we were better than what I perceived as the best team in the league, and that was the 49ers.
9: Mm-hmm. I'm going to do some research here. I'm going to figure this out after the break. But last week, history was made. Two interceptions on the first, each team threw an interception in the first play. How many quarterbacks do you think in history have thrown an interception on their first pass attempt back-to-back weeks? I'm going to find that out.
7: One for sure.
5: Samuel L.
9: Darnold. Yeah, we don't have there been other ones. That's crazy to me. Like, back-to-back weeks, your first pass attempt, you throw an interception. That's a little bit. You got to change that.
5: Almost impressive.
9: Yeah.
5: All right. Let's get out of here. When we come back, we'll give you our game MVP. That's coming up next. Hawks lose at home 32-29.
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5: This is the Seahawks Post Game Show. I am with the fellas, Ray Roberts, Paul Moore, and Brian Walters. It is time now for the game MVP. You probably don't want to hear it. It's going to be someone texting in. No one gets the game MVP. But you know what? Someone paid for this. They didn't, but y'all should pay for this. And so we got to do it. Paul, you're looking at me like you got one already, so I'm going to go. Usually we save the OG for last. I'm going to go with OG first.
7: I think it's pretty easy on this one. He kept us in a game, and he was a guy that we thought maybe had the shanks going into the season. Jason Myers, the guy's 5 for 5 today, gives us 15 points. It's also disappointing that, wow, we had to kick 5 field goals. And I don't know if a lot of them were in the red zone. I think maybe one or two. I think maybe just one of them were. So it's him. Byron Murphy, great game. I wrote down early at halftime, I go, Byron Murphy for sure. He had the 2 sacks, another tackle for loss. He's become a beast. But for me, Jason Myers.
5: Who you got, B?
9: I like that. I like Jason. He needs some love. Byron Murphy would have been a good one. But I'm going to go Nehemiah Pritchett. I'm going to go him because of the one, he forced that fumble on the punt. He was the gunner. It made a great hit. Caused that turnover because he caused 2 turnovers and then he had the interception, which was big as well. So he essentially, how many points off turnovers did the Seahawks have off those 2 plays? 2 touchdowns, I think, is what happened. Maybe a field goal. Got to look back. But I'm going to go Nehemiah Pritchett just because of the special teams play and then the big interception that he had on Brock Purdy.
5: All right. Who you got, Big Ray?
1: I'm going to ride with Byron Murphy. I feel like he's having like a breakout couple of weeks. Like he's always been a disruptor. But now he's starting to add some real stats to the disruption. I think he had, what, sack last week and 2 this week. He had 6 tackles, and 2 of them were sacks. So I think he was doing – and the defense played good, except for the 21 points that the offense put on him. The Seahawks offense put on him with the turnover. So I'm going to go with Byron Murphy.
7: By the way, Jason, all of his field goals were over 40 yards.
9: Yeah.
7: 50, a 49, a 48, a 44, and a 40. But good to have him back. I was nervous one point. I'm feeling pretty confident with him again.
9: You know,
5: Paul, we were having a conversation about Myers, and you're like, you know what? He makes this when he's back.
7: Yeah.
5: There's a 40-something yard, and he made maybe, what, 3 more after that. So the concerns that we had during the preseason with Myers, I think they're good to go. So, yeah, I'm going to go to Myers as well. What you got
9: to
5: be?
9: Well, Paul alluded to the shanks. And you know what, Paul? Here's what I would say. It's better to have the shanks in the practice round.
7: Absolutely.
9: Than in the actual. Yeah, for on sure. The range, have the shanks, and then get out to the course, and then you stripe it. And that's what Jason Myers is doing. He had the shanks in preseason, and he's on the course right now just shooting career bests. Love it.
7: My shanks come in the short game. I catch the nozzle, I swing out. And so, but you know, the other thing, I'm watching Jason Myers kick it. I'm not, because we can't tell if they're going through the goalpost from our angle. I just watch, does it look right? Now I go, okay, he's fluid. He's got that nice rhythm going with the kick.
9: I never look to see if it goes through the goalpost. I look at the reaction of the kicker. Yeah. Right when he kicks it, they always know. And they're shaking hands with the punter. They're celebrating before it even goes to the upright. So that's where I always look.
5: I always look at the fans behind.
7: Yeah.
5: I'm like, all right, they're going to tell me if it's good or not.
1: I don't look at any of them. It's not a real football play. I'm just playing.
5: Well, we lost by a fake football player.
7: Yeah, that we did.
5: We lost by
1: not real football players. I watched a football game. I don't watch that
5: part. All right, well, you know what? Short week. All right, we got to turn the page fairly quickly and get to a Thursday night football against the Broncos. So we'll break them down next, coming up on the Coleman Bank Radio Network.
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27: Has a slot to the right side. Here comes the blitz. Sam throws. Catch is made. JSN makes a man miss. And boom! Touchdown! Seahawks! Jackson, Smith, and Jigba. Just when you need to roll an 11, you got it. Smith and Jigba from 16 out. His seventh touchdown of the season.
5: 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Side note, JSN is the fourth player in NFL history with at least 100 receiving yards and a touchdown reception in four of his team's first five games of a season, joining Pro Football Hall of Famers. You don't know? Do you know this name?
7: Jerry Rice.
5: Elroy Hirsch.
7: Yeah, I know him.
5: You know?
7: Yep, Crazy Legs Hirsch.
5: Oh, okay. All right. Randy Moss and Jerry Rice.
7: Yeah.
5: I didn't know Elroy like that.
7: Yeah,
5: I got an Uncle Elroy.
7: If I had time, I'd tell you.
5: I know that Elroy.
7: I'd tell you a story about
5: him.
7: Sure,
5: I got an Uncle Elroy.
7: Hey, he was friends.
5: Everybody got one.
7: He was friends of our family. There's a long story behind that. So,
5: was
7: yeah.
5: he?
7: Yeah.
5: He invited you to the barbecue, didn't he?
7: He tried to. He ended up being the AD at Wisconsin, but they were so bad in football. He said, "Hey, if you don't like any of your offers, you know, come here. It's a really fun school." But they were so bad in
5: really?
7: Football back in the day. Yeah.
5: All right. Well, in honor of Elroy. Yeah, what are we doing this week? How do we get this win?
7: We don't have much time, boys. We got a game Thursday.
5: Yeah.
7: So it's quick. This isn't hard. I mean, we're a good football team. Stop turning the ball over.
9: Yeah.
7: It's kind of that simple. We got to start making some plays too. There's been a few, you know, particularly the two losses where we're in pretty good position and we're just not coming down with it. But again, we're a good football team. You know, the running game, I mean, we got to watch film. There's no way we can dissect that at this point. And you know what? This may be one of those. It's going to take another 3 or 4 weeks. We're going to have to do it again with bubble screens and fly sweeps. And it's just by committee until we get everybody healthy.
1: Yeah, I think too, like you can't turn the ball over on your first pass. Let's start right there and just
7: so run it.
1: I know, right? And if
7: oh, never
1: just
7: mind.
1: gotta get started. I know.
7: Right? I'm thinking the first play of the game from last week, but the first pass. Okay, that didn't work.
1: Yeah, yeah, that's all good. But just gotta get started fast on offense, man. You gotta at some point if you're gonna. Do the things that you want to do even down the stretch. Like, yes, winning tough games in the beginning, pay off in the end, but you got to find some type of rhythm on offense and, marrying the running game and the passing game. You can't just rely on the big chunk plays, even though they're working to this point. But at some point, you have to keep the other team's offense off the field. You're going to wear your defense out.
9: How do we get it done next week? I can't say anything else but turnovers. I think that's the simple answer.
7: They drove 29 yards and scored 21 points.
9: The defense is playing, I think, fantastic. Here's another thing, actually. Here's an interesting. In the two losses now, the defense has played excellent. But in the fourth quarter, they have allowed a team to run on them. The Commanders got two third down conversions in the end of the game with runs. And then the 49ers, on that last drive to get that field goal, they kind of ran it down the Seahawks' throats a little bit. They set it up. They took 5 minutes off the clock, and they were able to run the ball. So I'll extend on the turnover thing and just say, kind of, you got to hunker defensively. They're so good. But if I'm going to be nitpicky, you got to hunker down the fourth quarter and stop those big runs that have cost you.
1: And I think that's where the complementary football comes in, though, because if the offense is able to the control the ball a little bit longer, then you're a little bit fresher. Because I sent you guys a text and said, man, the defense looks tired.
7: Yeah, they did.
1: Because when they start holding their hands on their hips or they're waiting to the last minute to get in your stance, you're trying to get all that oxygen so then you can then go like, all right, I'm in my stance, ball snap, and go. And so as an offense, an offensive line, you watch stuff like that. And you go to the huddle like, we got them. They're tired or whatever it is. And so I think that's why the complementary football stuff that they've been talking about is important. Especially with some ball control, because they were looking tired in those two drives.
9: I agree with that for the Commanders game, 100%. Yeah. This game, they didn't have very many defense plays.
1: Yeah, but
9: Niners weren't putting long drives together. It was like two plays, three plays until the fourth quarter.
1: But they were looking tired.
7: Yeah, I don't know why though.
9: Yeah. Like exactly. Yeah.
7: Their longest drive was 21 yards.
1: Yeah. but if you're playing like if they've had the team meeting and everyone's like you're putting a little extra in your effort and flying around and it was a very physical football game even though they weren't out there long. It was a physical game.
7: Yeah.
1: Like I was just talking to NASA. That was some dudes standing up and like they had that little shake your head thing. Like let me make sure everything's in order before I go back to the huddle. So that stuff takes its toll. You don't have to have a whole bunch of plays to get beaten down and be a little bit sore and tired.
9: 36 plays before the fourth quarter. So the defense was on the field.
5: Third quarter, 4 plays. I'm talking about the Niners offense. You go 4 plays, field goal, missed field goal, 3 plays, interception, 2 plays, fumble. Fourth quarter, 12 plays, 74 yards, 8 plays, 43 yards in the game. But that doesn't tell the whole story, right? It's the, like the tension. I've never played on the O-line. Big Ray, but when I was in 12th grade, I told my coach, I got to play on the line for one play just to say I did it. Got dominated by a JV player. You know what I'm saying? So I can't speak to how hard it is to play. I just know I got dominated by a JV player who is probably has a great family now and doing good things.
1: Yeah. I mean, I don't know why they were tired, but they look tired.
5: Yeah.
1: That's why I texted it. I said, man, the defense looks tired.
5: Yeah. All right, today's final score, 49ers 32, Seahawks 29. You've been listening to the Columbia Bank Radio Network. I want to thank the people who make our broadcast possible. Scoreboard updates by Curtis Rogers. Pre-game engineer is Matt Nelson. Post-game engineer is Zach Davies. Production assistant Lily Coleman. Studio coordinators Brady Robick and Ryan Gildersleeve. Executive producer of the Seahawks Radio Network is Nancy Chobe. The Seahawks hit the road on a short week to take the Denver Broncos on Thursday Night Football. Pre-game coverage begins at 3 p.m. on the Columbia Bank Radio Network. For our Seattle stations, we have another hour of Hawk Talk, but if you are leaving us, thanks for listening. For Paul Moyer, Brian Walters, and Ray Roberts, I'm Michael Baum. The Seahawks fall to the Niners 32-29. Talk to you guys Thursday.
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9: Imagine you're reading Pride and Prejudice. Except you're not reading it. Harris Dickinson and Marissa Abella are reading it to you on Audible. Her barbs sting you. His coldness sends a shiver up your spine. Your heart aches. Your ears burn. You yearn for Elizabeth and Mr. Darcy to profess their undying love for one another. You can't bear it any longer. Well, maybe a chapter longer. Performance is so good, you'll give love a second chance. Audible. Stories that speak to you.
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0: Take your picks, Dub Day Monday, from three ass kickers coming to play the Pacific Northwest. Woo! Greta Van Fleet at Climate Pledge in Seattle. Stained here in Spokane at Numerica Vets Arena. And coming back to rock Spokane from ashes to new, hitting the net all in March.
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0: Take your picks, Dub Day Monday, from three ass kickers coming to play the Pacific Northwest. Woo! Greta Van Fleet at Climate Pledge in Seattle, Stained here in Spokane at Numerica Vets Arena, and coming back to rock Spokane from ashes to new, hitting the net all in March.
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0: Take your picks, Dub Day Monday, from three ass kickers coming to play the Pacific Northwest. Woo! Greta Van Fleet at Climate Pledge in Seattle. Stained here in Spokane at Numerica Vets Arena. And coming back to rock Spokane from ashes to new, hitting the net all in March.
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0: Take your picks, Dub Day Monday, from three ass kickers coming to play the Pacific Northwest. Woo! Greta Van Fleet at Climate Pledge in Seattle, Stained here in Spokane at Numerica Vets Arena, and coming back to rock Spokane from ashes to new, hitting the net all in March.
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0: Armored Saint hitting moonshots into the sky, and it's dark, and I don't know where that one went. It's Rock 94.5, Spokane's live and local rocker. Let's just address the elephant in the room, shall we? It's Columbus Day trip. Are you guys in today? How many people have to work today? Yeah, it's, isn't this supposed to be a paid holiday? Oh, I think I hit a sore subject with the Wild Yeti. Yeah, he just lifted his head out of the cat box and said, what? I believe it's probably a unpaid vacation for 94.5% of you, right? Is that what's going on this morning? Pizza Pipeline Texture Fine Hotline is 509-744-0945. Wolfman the Unforgettable. Are you driving today? You must be driving. Yeah, I'm guessing he's somewhere close to Sandpoint or something like that. And if you're driving over 4th of July Pass, hope you got your snow tires on. Yeah, there is snow coming down at 4th of July Pass and on many of our area mountains throughout the Pacific Inland Northwest. I know. We're going to work through it, yeah. Native Carpenter says, work every day, sir. Okay, well, you should take a day off every once in a while. By the way, it says here, Wolfman the Unforgettable is not working today. Just Wednesdays and Fridays does he have to drive to Sandpoint at like 1 o'clock in the morning. Jeez.
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0: Well, it happened last night out in Nashville at a place called The Truth. The song was Full Nelson when a kid jumps up on stage with Fred Durst and the rest, including Wes, of Limp Bizkit and stole the show. This happened last night, apparently, in Nashville. I invite you to go Google 13-year-old kid steals the show, Limp Bizkit. And watch what pulls up. This kid tore it up. And to that, we say this.
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0: The new one from Five Finger Death Punch on Rock 94.5. Always first with the new rock for you. Hey, if you're going to go over to Portland Zoo or down to San Francisco Zoo, wherever they have zoos, just do yourself a favor. Don't climb in to the tiger's enclosure, okay? Deal? We all agree? Do we? Do we? A man who entered a tiger enclosure at a zoo in England on Saturday has died after being attacked. Unclear why he thought that would be a good idea. The tiger, named Altai, will not be euthanized. You know why? It wasn't his fault. It was your fault. Why did you go in there? I mean, what the...
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0: Chris, no, not even close. Crisco, no, not even close again. Try Kid Rock. Twice as much rock morning show, Rock 94 and a half, Spokane's best rock. I was just reading Chris Green's texts here. He says, I'm in wood residuals. He drives a chip truck. I said, we got to call you Green Chang, Chris. He's like, yeah, okay. It's like, but wait, it fits. In case you didn't know, and you were living under a rock this weekend, the Seahawks lost in a tight one, a tough one. That was a good game. Really was, man. Lots of hitting. Lots of smashing face. And they go down. It was sad. And I felt bad, you know. We send people over there. Our Mosh Pit All-Stars from the East Side 12s get to go over there, right? And watch these games. And I hate it when they lose. I feel like we've somehow let them down in some certain way. So this week, we will jump on Seahawks bandwagon with a gift card. A gas card, if you will. Yep, Seahawks are on the road. They're going to take on the Cardinals this week. 3:00 in the afternoon pregame on Thursday. Kickoff at 5:15 right here on Spokane's biggest athletic supporter for your world champion, Seattle Seahawks. People are saying, hey, man, you know, you've still got Drew Lock back there. He had a very high quarterback rating when he was in there. You could still, you know, Darnold. It's Darnold, right? I know he won a Super Bowl and everything. You guys sticking with him? Are you? I think he's going to stick in there. But you still got Drew Lock back there. Cardinals and Hawks, once again, pregame at 3:00 in the afternoon. We've got a $100 gas card for those who qualify and get chosen out of the random name generator. All you need is 12 out of the possible 20 keywords. We got one coming up very shortly in about 15, 17, 18.
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0: You think that has anything to mean? It doesn't mean that. No. Okay, well, if you say so. I'm number 296 this week in Pigskin Pick'em. I am so far down the list. And yeah, and maybe that's because I picked the Cardinals or something like that. They're going up against Denver. That's Thursday. Pre-game at 3 o'clock in the afternoon. Kickoff at 5:15. It's a Thursday afternoon game. That means Thursday night football out at Northern Quest Resort Casino. And Pigskin Throwdown tonight. Gonzo's favorite team, Buffalo Bills, taking on the Los Angeles Rams. He'll be out there at 4 o'clock this afternoon with Promo Mike, who ruined my week. Ruined my week by picking too many winners. Oh, he's an animal.
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0: Yeah, Rock 94.5 Spokane's live and local rockers shine down. What a kick-ass show that was, right? If you're feeling like cutting the cord from the Seahawks, man, just hold your horses. Remain calm. All is well. And hey, at least you're not a Cowboys fan, right? Right? Or maybe you'd like to be. You can cut the cord and come on over to our side. We're good with it. 6:45.
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0: 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Just 12 of these 20 keywords that we'll have Monday through Thursday. We'll put you in the running and on the road with a $100 gas card as the Seahawks take on Denver. Denver. Broncos. 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A-U-D-I-O. 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I'm fired.
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0: Yeah, it's actually 17,304, but that's okay. Hey, we're not here to judge. Rock 94.5 Disturbed, 10,000 fists in the air. Man, I'll just go ahead and address it. Rush rocked. And boy, if you get a chance to go over there tonight, like Springer Dude is, to see Rush at Climate Pledge Arena, man, you're in luck. Hopefully, it doesn't snow on your ass. If you're going towards Missoula this morning, it might snow at 4th of July Pass and up at Lookout. Just going to let you know. It shouldn't stick. And wouldn't you know, Matt Gray's here to plan our day. Do it.
1: Okay, XLY meteorologist Matt Gray. Chilly again today in the inland northwest. We start with mostly cloudy skies. A couple of showers in North Idaho. Highs today will be around 55 as we see things begin to clear out during the afternoon. Clearing skies overnight means some chilly temperatures. We expect our lows to be around freezing tomorrow morning.
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1: Twice as much Rock Morning Show and Rock 94.5. Spokane's live and local rocker. Yep, it's Stub Day Monday. Got some Greta Van Fleet up on the board today. We got Stained and we got From Ashes to New. I'll give you the cue here in just a few to start scoring stubs. But right now.
2: Just when you think society got it figured out.
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1: Let's take you to Northern Florida, otherwise known as Iowa. A 30-year-old woman named Shanice Hill was arrested after she charged around $1,350 on a stolen credit card. What was she charging? Bouncy houses. I said it, bouncy houses. Police say she ordered bouncy houses for Father's Day and for the 4th of July, both for parties that involved children at a park. For at least one of the parties, the inflatable was described as a quote-unquote castle. It sounds like she was using multiple stolen credit cards. At first, Shanice denied buying the bouncy houses, but the company has records that link her email and her phone to the number and the orders. Also, she didn't return the generator they provided with her rental after one event. Oops. It's unclear where she got those credit cards, but she may have bought them or obtained them online because one of her victims still has their physical card. She's free on $6,000 bond. Assuming she doesn't jump bail.
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0: 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Rock 94 and a half, Spokane's live and local rocker. Stub Day Monday with Tripster and the Twice as Much Rock Morning Show. Can you hear me? Is this thing on? Hello. I did say Stub Day Monday. I didn't say Dealer's Choice, but it is. It's definitely Dealer's Choice. We've got three kick-ass shows up on the board today. We've got Greta Van Fleet, March 24th, Climate Pledge Arena, Stained, March 26th, Numerica Veterans Arena, Spokane, and From Ashes to New, March 31st at the Knit. The word is Stubbs. The Pizza Pipeline Textify and Hotline is 509-744-0945. 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Stubbs, S-T-U-B-S. You'll get your choice from all three shows. All three. I said three.
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0: We have a winner. We have a winner. Hey, we just don't know what Jacob's going to ask for. Greta Van Fleet, Stained, From Ashes to New, Jacob the Hutt. 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We'll let him decide for just a little bit. 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

0: Thank you, Scott. Rock 94.5 Spokane's live and local rockers from Creed on your Stub Day Monday. Right in front of it, Godsmack. Lots and lots of pictures, lots and lots of texts coming through on the Pizza Pipeline Textifying Hotline at 509-744-0945. Chucky Fun One says, concert was great, cold as, yeah, but great. And yes, Born Again Bitch says, hey man, I was shouting at you. Yeah, I waved at the wrong person apparently. I apologize for that. I did hear you, though, Born Again Bitch. And I saw you and heard you, too, Rob Sandman. Lot of Mosh Pit All-Stars at that show. And going to Stained, congratulations to Jacob the Hutt. Scored the March 26th Stubs to Numerica Veterans Arena. Hoobastank and Seether and Hinder's going to be there. Big show. Big show. We've still got Greta Van Fleet and From Ashes to New up on the board, but it's 7:45 and time to do our 7:45 keyword. 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Either one will get you there. Up on the board, we've got a $100 gas card. Seahawks hit the road taking on Denver at Mile High Stadium. And this Instant Redemption Thursday, what? We got From Ashes to New Stubs up there. Big shout out to everybody that scored last week. Chasse, Ron the Farmer, Jerry Jones, Negrin B, and Mrs. Wicked Lady. All scoring stubs last week with Instant Redemption. 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

0: 756 Royal Blood, Rock 94.5, Spokane's live and local rocker. Yes, if you are heading towards one of the mountains, it doesn't really matter which one, it could be snowing on you today. Mm-hmm. That's true. Higher elevations are getting the white fluffy stuff. In fact, we're getting pictures from Montana this morning showing an inch on the ground. On the ground! Yeah, I said it. You remember where you put that snow shovel? You probably won't need it for 3 or 4 months. Matt Gray, plan our day, right? Right? Am I right?
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2: I'm KXLY meteorologist Matt Gray. Chilly again today in the inland northwest. We start with mostly cloudy skies. A couple of showers in North Idaho. Highs today will be around 55 as we see things begin to clear out during the afternoon. Clearing skies overnight means chilly temperatures. We expect our lows to be around freezing tomorrow morning.
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0: 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Everybody talking about quote unquote the game. You know, the game.
1: Crack a window and light a match. Here comes the morning dumb.
0: And here to talk just a little bit more about it, GA.
2: Hey, before we do that, though, you know what I just realized?
0: What's that?
2: And I just realized it by listening to Rock 94.5.
0: Oh, boy.
2: David Draymond could have been the lead singer for Static X.
0: Oh, definitely.
2: Yeah. Yeah, just listening to Static X and then Disturbed, it's like, yeah, okay. That dude could have been in that band.
0: Yeah.
2: But I digress from the game. Hey, there was a win in Seattle, by the way.
0: What?
2: The Kraken.
0: Oh.
2: NHL. Underway. Kraken. Kraken wins.
0: Wow.
2: But, of course, you can't have four turnovers against San Francisco 49ers and think you're going to win the football game.
0: It was close, though.
2: Well, yeah. And you know what? JSN, you know, on that last drive, catch the ball, bro.
0: Yeah.
2: It's right there in your hands. All you got to do is catch it. That's why you're getting all that big money, right?
0: Yeah. Did you think Cooper Kupp made the first down?
2: No, man. That was... I watch NFL Network afterwards. No, man, he, you know, it's the same as, you know, they explain the whole thing. But, no, he was already, the ball was already out of bounds when he reached.
0: Yes.
2: And when you do the pylon thing, the ball always remains in bounds.
0: Okay.
2: Once the ball crosses the plane of the out-of-bounds line, the ball is out of bounds. So it doesn't matter whether you reach out or not.
0: Hang on, I got my protractor here.
2: Yeah, no, he was, the ball, if you look at that replay, and the NFL Network showed it like 10 times.
0: Yeah.
2: The ball is already out of bounds. It's already broken the plane when he reaches the ball over the first down marker.
0: The plane!
2: Yeah, the plane, boss, the plane. He did not break the plane, boss. Yeah, yes, he did.
0: And nobody gets that reference at all.
2: Yeah, exactly. Fantasy Island.
0: Fantasy Island.
2: Hey, I still got an outside shot on fantasy football, by the way. Probably not going to do it, but still in it. You know, okay. Devontae Adams has the game of his life. We win, so keep your fingers crossed.
0: Yeah.
2: But, yeah, I mean, four turnovers, especially, come on, man. I mean, what's that guy's name? Holani? I mean, the guy's fumbling when there's nobody around him.
0: Yeah, Holdani.
2: Holdani, dude. NFL for him is going to stand not for long.
0: Yeah.
2: I mean, and then the fumble right there at the goal line and then the touchdown for the Niners. I mean, the defense played a hell of a game against the San Francisco 49ers.
0: Sure did.
2: You know, but you can't, I mean, during the game, you know, they gave the three drives for touchdowns for the Niners. All three of them were within 20 yards. One was, you know, the touchdown in the end zone. One was 9 yards. The other one was 18 yards.
0: Right.
2: So, you know, now it's a short week. Hawks got to go to Denver. You know. So, who knows, man? I mean, they got to get it together as far as turnovers go. I don't know. I don't know what this isn't the same Sam Darnold that we saw last year.
0: It doesn't seem that way.
2: Yeah.
0: Drew Lock's and, you know, right there.
2: And the crazy thing is, man, the San Francisco 49ers have 13 guys on injured reserve. And then they lost Deebo Samuel during the game.
0: Right.
2: And they still win. In Seattle. But, you know, let's get to, you know,
0: the elephant in the room.
2: Let's get to what the... Yeah. Now, of course, Friday morning after Thursday night's game, I fully was prepared to give that award to the Dallas Cowboys.
0: Yes!
2: I mean, you know, not Jaden Daniels, but Jalen Daniels, undrafted, free agent, rookie, starting for Baker Mayfield, boom, looks like he's on his way to the Hall of Fame thanks to the Dallas Cowboys.
0: You're right.
2: But you know what? All of a sudden, you wait till Sunday, and guess what? Dallas Cowboys are just an honorable mention. Okay, and another honorable mention, Philadelphia Eagles and the Jacksonville Jaguars. Jaguars had the worst game they've had this year so far. Should have lost that game.
0: Yeah.
2: 10 seconds to go. Eagles decide, yeah, let's kick the ball off. Don't squib kick it. Let's just kick it off. Kick it off right to the return guy.
0: Yep.
2: Who brings it all the way back to within field goal range.
0: Ooh.
2: With 1 second to go. The guy who missed the point after earlier redeems himself with a 57-yard field goal. Jacksonville wins the game. Philadelphia, what the... And I know what you're thinking. That should be the winner.
0: Mm-hmm.
2: But no. And are you seeing a trend here?
0: Yes.
2: NFC East. Both on honorable mentions, NFC East, and the game. Okay. Washington has this game won in regulation. They let the Giants come all the way back and tie it. Then they go into overtime. Washington can't score. The Giants get into field goal range, and then they get greedy and decide, hey, let's run the ball again. Scataboo fumbles. Washington gets the ball back.
0: Ooh.
2: Then they go all the way down. They're in field goal range, and they go, you know what? There's still a little time. Let's run one more play.
0: Yeah.
2: Just one more.
0: Just one more play.
2: Yeah, and what is it? Are we going to clock it? Are we going to throw it out of bounds? No, we're going to run around and get sacked and run out of time.
0: Oh, man.
2: So, New York Giants and Washington Commanders accept the award. What the...
0: Whew, getting wafty in here.
2: And then tonight we've got the Bills and the Rams.
0: Yep.
2: Epic sports bar and restaurant, Northern Quest Resort and Casino. And you say there is a turf club
0: kiosk.
2: Kiosk right there.
0: Right there.
2: Turf club sports book, the kiosk right there at Epic, so you don't have to leave that giant screen. But if you do go down to Turf Club sports book, they have screens all over the place.
0: Mm-hmm.
2: And, you know, Buffalo should win this game.
0: Yeah.
2: But the way the NFL is going, who knows?
0: I think it's pretty close. I think they're like 64-46 on the...
2: Yeah, and I'm just going to say, just to digress just for a second, Alabama got robbed in that game, okay? That was pass interference in the end zone. I'm sorry.
0: Okay. Yeah.
2: I mean, come on. Stevie Wonder could have made that call.
0: Hey.
2: So who's out there tonight?
0: That'd be Gonzo with Promo Mike.
2: Gonzo, okay.
0: Yep, 4 p.m.
2: And so how was Rush?
0: It was awesome. Thank you for asking.
2: Yeah. Well, you know, I know you were there.
0: I was.
2: Climate Pledge Arena.
0: Yeah, 17,430 people.
2: Packed in there.
0: And wall to wall.
2: Needed KY just to get out.
0: Yeah, pretty much, man. I needed a shower is what I needed after that.
2: Well, it's Climate Pledge. You can't shower because that's not good for the environment.
0: That's right.
2: Sponge bath, yes. Shower, sorry. Yeah. No.
0: Sorry, Springer, dude.
2: Yeah,
0: he's going to be there tonight.
2: Conserving. Yeah. Yeah, he is. And while we're talking about the environment and conservation and everything, scientists have developed an injection that destroys fat cells.
0: Really?
2: Yeah, it's called meth.
0: Hey. I ain't doing that. Or am I?
2: Yeah, exactly. Yeah, you know what I'm talking about there, right?
0: Yeah, pretty much.
2: Did you know that the Super Bowl is going to stream on Disney Plus?
0: Ooh, wait a minute.
2: Yeah. It's part of the NFL's attempt to bond with kids.
0: Oh.
2: I mean, I was thinking, come on, they already have Patrick Mahomes, who sounds like Kermit the Frog. I am Kermit the Frog, and we're going to run XY32 on 7-cut.
0: Good play.
2: K-9, go long, okay? Beautiful.
0: That's pretty good.
2: Yeah, it's crazy, man, whenever he talks. It's like, wait a minute, you're Patrick Mahomes? Get out. And, you know, a lot of people don't know this about Trip Rodgers, but if you want to get married, he can marry you.
0: That's very true.
2: In fact, at one time, you could not only marry the person, then you could DJ their reception.
0: That's true.
2: No, it's a true story.
0: It's true.
2: You could get married by Trip Rodgers and then look up a half hour later and he's the DJ.
0: That's right.
2: Yeah, that's crazy, man. Amen. That's Renaissance man material right there, buddy.
0: Yes, it is.
2: But, you know, Tobey Maguire can do the same thing.
0: What?
2: Only he went a little further. I don't even think you would try this.
0: Huh?
2: He officiated the wedding of his ex-wife, Jennifer Meyer.
0: Oh.
2: Yeah, he officiated the wedding of his ex-wife.
0: Oh.
2: but you know, he only did it so he could slip a quick, hey, dude, I hit that first.
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0: There's your kiss part of it. I can't do the thunder or the 65. 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Tripster and the Twice as Much Rock Morning Show. Big shout out to Jacob the Hutt. He is going to Stained, care of Rock 94 and a half, March 26th. 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
0: Greta Van Fleet. Going to be over at Climate Pledge Arena on March 24th. And we've got From Ashes to New, March 31st, here at The Knit. Now, those two shows, Greta Van Fleet over in Seattle, From Ashes to New at The Knit, still up on the Stub Day Monday Dealer's Choice scoreboard. Nobody scored those yet. Until right now, when I put out the feeler. 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I'll say it really slow. 509-744-0945. I'm not going that slow. Am I? 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Greta Van Fleet, March 24th, Climate Pledge Arena. 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From Ashes to New, March 31st at The Knit. Once again, Stubbs only. 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All right, and go.
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0: Okay, let's see. Did it make a decision yet? Still thinking. Oh, there it goes. Hey, Big Little G. Big Little G, I need you to make... Oh, and he already did. There it is. From Ashes to New. Just like that. All right, we'll get you set up, Big Little G, March 31st at the Knitting Factory. Rock 94.5, proud to present From Ashes to New, coming back to Spokane. We'll get you all set up. Promo department will be in touch with you very, very soon, my man.
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0: former guitarist of The Cult, Billy Morrison. If you listen real closely, he's got a little bit of a British accent there. Rock 94.5 Spokane's live and local rocker, Tripster, and the Twice As Much Rock Morning Show. Let's see here. Yeah, it looks like From Ashes to New is now off the board. We've got Greta Van Fleet Stubbs for March 24th over at Climate Pledge Arena. Congratulations to Big Little G. That's Ben's son. I know that for fact. Good job, man. Big Sweaty says, no more pizza. Stick to the butter. Nothing sticks to butter, dude. Nothing. Except a 2-foot-long sub sandwich. Yes, indeed. Our friends up on North Division, Port of Subs, 7808 North Division, just off the corner of Lincoln Road and Division, giving us a shot to give you a 2-foot-long classic sub with the word subs, S-U-B-S. Text it in right now, 509-744-0945. Subs is the word.
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6: Big shout out to Gage Smacked. 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That's up on North Division, just off the corner of Lincoln Road and North Division. 7808 North Division, to be pedantic about it. Way to go, man. Pat on the back. There you go. Giovanni and the Hired Guns.
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4: 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Summertime sip, babe, need something to keep you cool. 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Better look out now, though. 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Tell you what it is.

0: DLR and VH, Rock 94.5, Spokane's live and local rocker. It's a bit chilly outside. I think this is kind of par for the course for Rocktober. And all of the shows from here on out at Northern Quest will be moved inside. Because it's cold outside. You remember Godsmack? Just a couple of nights out. Yeah, poor Sully. He's like, I can't feel my fingers. We can't feel them either. So, I mean, they're your fingers. So, hey, Matt Gray, will you plan our day, please? Thank you.
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2: I'm KXLY meteorologist Matt Gray. Chilly again today in the inland northwest. We start with mostly cloudy skies. A couple of showers in North Idaho. Highs today will be around 55 as we see things begin to clear out during the afternoon. Clearing skies overnight means some chilly temperatures. We expect our lows to be around freezing tomorrow morning.
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0: Thank you, Sully. Thank you, Tony. Thanks to the rest of the guys. Mike on the drums, huh? Mangino? That was it, right? It was a kick-ass show. Kick-ass show out there. A little chilly. Just ask Tin Man. He was down in the front row, man. He's going, Sully! Sully! Sully! Sully says, hey, dude, catch this water bottle. There's no top on it. Soaked him. Soaked him good. And then it got really cold on him. Ah, but the Mosh Pit All-Stars were right there to huddle with him. Bounce him around that mosh pit just a little bit. What a great show. What a great show. It's been a great year for concerts. What's been your favorite concert this year so far? Huh? I'm not going to rub it in your face and say Rush because you know it was. You know it was. But I'm sure you have a favorite of your own. Text it in. Pizza Pipeline Textifying Hotline is 509-744-0945. Mrs. Fluff Mudgers instantly yells out, Jackal! Oh, that was a good one too, man. There is no better show out there than that dude. Jesse James Dupree and Jackal and the guys. Whew. Idaho's Jason Hall says Killswitch. Yeah, that was a good one too. Shinedown, Rob Holmes says, Shinedown, please. Just Darcy says Rock the Locks. That's going to be tough to beat right there, man.
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0: Oh, everybody in on the Pizza Pipeline Textifying Hotline this morning saying all sorts of different shows. Keith, the Zaguars fan, says, shine down. So good. I'm going to Florida to see Lunatic Ball. That's cool. Diamond Dave says, Seven Dust. Shawnee Forrest, oh, a good one here. Black Label Society, that did kill. That was awesome. Bassman Troy says, Machine Head and Killswitch Engage rule. I love it. Frosty Pants says, Godsmack was really good, but I'm probably going to have to go with Black Label Society. It's a toss-up, man. They were all good. Hey, we're going to get you to those shows. We promise you. Greta Van Fleet, March 24th, Climate Pledge Arena, Stub Day Monday. 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I've got one last pair of stubs up on the Dealer's Choice board. March 24th, Climate Pledge Arena. These are stubs only to Greta Van Fleet. You want them? 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

0: Yeah, about a year and 15 days ago, wasn't it? Hollywood Undead, rocking our world. Downstairs in the legendary Mosh Pit Studios and at the Knitting Factory. Rock 94 and a half, Spokane's live and local rocker. Hopes those guys come back to town real soon. And, heck, bring Autumn Kings with you. They like coming to Spokane. In fact, they're coming again. Yes, they are, as a matter of fact. Is that the From Ashes to New show? March 31st? No, wait. There's more than that. More than that. Big shout out to Hillbilly. Hillbilly, where you been? Been a while since we've heard from you. But now that we've heard from you, he says, I would like to go see Greta Van Fleet March 24th over there at Climate Pledge Arena. We can make that work for you, because that's the only stubs that are up for grabs right now on Dealer's Choice. Stub Day Monday is complete. The stained stubs went to Jacob the Hutt. From Ashes to New, March 31st. Big Lil G and Hillbilly gets the final pair of stubs. Greta Van Fleet, March 24th, Climate Pledge Arena. Way to go, Hillbilly.
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Popping the Roach, Rock 94.5, Spokane's best rock with Papa Roach on a Stub Day Monday Tripster. Just about out of here. Gonzo going to take the midday off today, but he's going to be out there at Pigskin Throwdown tonight, Northern Quest Resort Casino. That's because his Buffalo Bills are going to be playing. Los Angeles Rams. Yeah, I think the Bills are going to be at the Rams down there in L.A. Gonzo and Promo Mike hitting the airwaves at about 4 o'clock this afternoon out there at Epic Sports Bar and Restaurant inside Northern Quest Resort Casino. Not a bad seat in the house. 30 feet of big screen. I said it, 30 feet. Shout out to everybody that scored on a Stub Day Monday. Hillbilly scored the Greta Van Fleet Stubs March 24th, Climate Pledge Arena. The Stain Stub.

0: Cubs went to Jacob the Hutt, March 26th, Numerica Veterans Arena here in Spokane. And from ashes to new, those Stubs went to Big Little G. Congratulations, Little G, son of Ben. From ashes to new, going to put on a great show. Oh, yeah, and as I mentioned earlier, I'd love to see Hollywood Undead come back to town sometime soon. They're playing down in Salt Lake and Garden City. They're playing Idaho. I said it. Jerry Jones, she's going to go see that show. Huh? She bought her tickets to that. That's awesome. Absolutely awesome. Hope you have a good time at that show, Jerry. She thinks that's going to be the best concert of the year. It could be. Hollywood Undead absolutely rips it in concert, man. Don't forget this Throwback Thursday, Def Leppard Stubs. Win them before you can buy them. They go on sale this Friday at 10 a.m. down at the Veterans Arena box office and through Ticketmaster and TicketWest outlets throughout the Inland Northwest. You just have to listen for Def Leppard Double Shots coming up on Throwback Thursday. When you hear one, text the word SUGAR to 509-744-0945. That's this Throwback Thursday. Y'all make the best of the rest of your Stub Day Monday. I'll see you tomorrow on 2K Tuesday. More stubs to come on 2K Tuesday, too. We'll give you all the details as we head through the day here at Spokane's Live and Local Rocker. Until then, Mosh Pit All-Stars, trip out.
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2: I'm KXLY meteorologist Matt Gray. Chilly again today in the inland northwest. We start with mostly cloudy skies. A couple of the showers in North Idaho. Highs today will be around 55 as we see things begin to clear out during the afternoon. Clearing skies overnight means chilly temperatures. We expect our lows to be around freezing tomorrow morning.
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1: Gets this punt away. 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Cowie comes up, gets hit, just blasted. Ball comes out. Ball is still on the ground. Diving for it. Seahawks say they have it. Seahawks say they have it just inside the 25. They do.
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0: Tuesday on the Twice as Much Rock Morning Show. Yeah, Tripp's got Greta Van Fleet stubs, as well as hookups for the bands From Ashes to New and Stained.
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1: Has a slot to the right side. Here comes the blitz. Sam throws. Catches made. JSN makes a man miss. 10. 5. Touchdown! Seahawks! Jackson, Smith, and Jigba. Just when you need to roll an 11, you got it. Smith and Jigba from 16 out, his seventh touchdown of the season.
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0: One more. Here we go. That last note, huh? Nailed it. Rock 94.5, Spokane's live and local rocker tripster in for Gonzo. He's getting ready for the pigskin throwdown and his appearance out at Northern Quest Resort Casino. The Bills and the Rams tonight. Epic sports bar and restaurant where everybody's going to be hanging out, including Gonzo and Promo Mike. Swag galore tonight, coming up at about 4 o'clock in the afternoon. We got your keyword. Mosh Pit All-Stars. You got to be a VIP to get it. If you're not, text in VIP to the Pizza Pipeline Textifying Hotline 509-744-0945. 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
0: Hang on, hold on. You just hold on just a second. I got to do the keyword here for just a second here. Okay, can we hit that? There we go. Seahawks taking on Denver coming up on Thursday. Pregame at 3 p.m. Kickoff at 5:15. That means we'll probably only get about 18 keywords in this week. We'll still do the drawing for the $100 gas card on Friday since they're on the road. Get 12 of these keywords throughout the Monday through Thursday time period, and you'll be in the running for that $100 gas card. Here's your 1245 keyword. Blast. B-L-A-S-T. Blast. Now can we do it? All right. Blast. B-L-A-S-T. That's your 1245 keyword. Let's get back into it. Like a Storm. 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

0: Rock 94 and a half, Spokane's best rock. You missed Gonzo today, didn't you? He wasn't around. It's because he had the day off. What do you think it would take to get him in on his day off? I can think of, there's a few things. One of which is actually happening and bringing him in on his day off. Buffalo Bills. Yeah, Gonzo's Bills taking on the LA Rams tonight, Monday Night Football. We invite you out to the Gonzo-hosted Pigskin Throwdown at Epic Sports Bar and Restaurant. 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

0: Eminence. It's called Crestfallen on Rock 94.5, Spokane's best rock. Tomorrow's 2K Tunes Day already. How about that? And if you missed out on today's hookups for Stained, From Ashes to New, or even Greta Van Fleet, you'll have more shots at him tomorrow with Trip on the Twice as Much Rock Morning Show. 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Stained, From Ashes to New, or Greta Van Fleet. 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
7: 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And Goan Hypnosis is a behavior therapy concentrated, a sequence patented in 2002 for rewiring the subconscious, engineered to kill cravings, food or cigarettes, leave you full on half the food, take off 10, 20, 30 pounds or more with no willpower. 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

0: Well, the change of season is certainly underway, isn't it? Oh, did you feel that yesterday? A little cool temperature, some wind? Yeah, it felt like fall. Rock 94.5, Spokane's live and local rocker. And if you're like me and you wait till the last minute to do certain things, like, you know, disconnect the water hoses from the side of the house, if they'll water your lawn anymore, you don't want your pipes freezing. And that's how it usually happens. It starts with the hose and it gets into the little spigot there and it busts it all. Today would be a good day to get that taken care of because it's going to get close to freezing tonight. Not a hard freeze, but close enough to make you squirm a little bit. Hey, Hawks are back on this week. Thursday night football. Going to be a better game, hopefully, than yesterday's game. We'll have it for you here on Rock 94.5, of course. But for 12's home and away, it's a gas card because they're out of town. They're playing the Broncos on Thursday night football. Get as many keywords as you can between now and Thursday, which we're going to cut it off at 12:45 because Seahawks coverage starts at 3. So you won't be able to get the last two keywords that you normally would on 12's home and away Friday. But get 12. You've got plenty of room to do it. In fact, we have the final two just ahead on the...
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0: 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Until now.
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0: You see, his Buffalo Bills are playing the, not the Dallas Cowboys, what the hell was I thinking? The LA Rams tonight. Rams, if you are a Seahawks fan, you want to see the Rams go down. We're temporary Bills fans tonight. Gonzo's going to like that. He's got himself a party going on. That's what brings him out of his day off. It's out at Epic Sports Bar and Restaurant inside Northern Quest. The Monday Pigskin Throwdown.
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3: 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A chance to win some swag and watch some football. Bills taking on the Rams. Wrapping up the week. We'll see how it goes. I didn't do so well in the Pigskin Pick'em. But maybe this Monday night game, I'll get 200 points, fingers crossed. Because you know I picked the Bills, my Bills taking on the Rams. Come watch the game, come win some swag, enjoy some food. They've got the game day specials here at Epic Sports Bar and Restaurant. Enjoy a drink. They've got a Turf Club Sportsbook kiosk right inside the restaurant and a whole lot of fun out here at Northern Quest Resort and Casino. Make it on out here. We're hanging out until 6 with prizes to win from Rock 94.5, Spokane's best.
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3: Getting geared up for game time. Bills taking on the Rams. And your man Gonzo out here at Epic Sports Bar and Restaurant for a Pigskin Throwdown. It goes down right here, the best place to watch the game. The screen is huge. You're not going to miss any of the action. Grab some food. They've got their game day specials going on. Grab a drink and enjoy some football. You can win some prizes out here until 6. Grab a raffle ticket. Promo Mike and I are just chilling, enjoying some football. So make it on out here. Grab a table. We can hang out. We can have some fun. We can watch the Bills win against the Rams. And maybe you walk away with some swag. Trying to get your hands on one of those 12s Rock Hard beanies or one of the hoodies. We got them out here. We got a couple for you, and you can win them with a raffle ticket, but you got to be here inside Epic Sports Bar and Restaurant hanging out for a Monday Night Pigskin Throwdown with Rock 94.5 Spokane's live and local rock
4: 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First Alert Weather Center. For tonight, mostly clear skies. It's going to be a cold night, coldest night of the season, with an overnight low down around freezing. Partly cloudy skies on Tuesday with a high close to 60 degrees. More sunshine on the way for Wednesday.
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0: Breaking Benjamin on Rock 94 and a half. Spokane's best rock. Hey, if, you know, for some reason you just blew it this morning and missed out on your shot at From Ashes to New Hookups, we'll have more for you on Instant Redemption Thursday. Yeah. 6:45, 7:45, and 12:45. Those are the times you're going to want to be in the Mosh Pit All-Star VIP program. Throwing those keywords in for a shot at Instant Redemption Hookups to Stubbs for the show. Now, we're only going to do three that morning because the last two at 3:45 and 4:45 won't be happening.
1: Wouldn't be prudent.
0: Only because we got Seahawks coverage on. Okay? So a couple more cracks from Ashes to New. You'll have them on Instant Redemption Thursday.
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3: 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And if you have a winner, you get hooked up with some swag. We got some goodies out here for you as we wrap up the week. Bills taking on the Rams. I'm very excited. Come hang out with us. Come enjoy some football out here at Epic because it's the best place to do it. Grab some food and maybe end the night a winner with some swag. We've got the beanies, we've got the hoodies, and we've got some extras from the vault out here at Epic Sports Bar and Restaurant for a Monday Night Pigskin Throwdown with Rock 94 and a half, Spokane's best rock.
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